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0: Let's go, let's go, let's go, let's go, let's go. All right, Sonoma County, here we go. 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
1: An uproar ensued when the Miss America pageant allowed two-piece bathing suits for the first time. Alderman, Ehrlichman, and Mitchell go to jail for the Watergate scandal. In Sonoma County, the newspapers are talking about the first female guard at San Quentin who quits because she had to wear a pink pantsuit. And if you were listening to the radio, you'll remember this as The Wolf Rewinds 1975.

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Wolf Rewinds 1967. Bonnie and Clyde, starring Warren Beatty and Faye Dunaway, is the year's most discussed film. What begins as the counterculture summer of love ends as the long, hot summer of racial violence in Detroit and other U.S. cities. In Sonoma County, the Stumptown Days Parade draws hundreds of onlookers to Main Street in Guerneville. And if you were listening to the radio, you'll remember this as the Wolf Rewinds 1967.

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1: 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I'd really appreciate it. 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
0: Opinions? 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
1: And welcome back to another episode of Sonoma County Focus. My name is Jeff Woodworth, and I am joined in studio once again by a friend of the program, Angela Struckman, the Director of Human Services for the County of Sonoma. Angela, welcome back.
2: Thank you. Thanks for having me.
1: So we're going to be talking about open doors, and we've been talking about this on the different stations, the mobile services PSA that we got from you guys. And now that it's been out for a couple weeks, you know, just want to find out exactly what it is. How's it going? But first, if for those that missed out on the first time that you came through the studio, if you give us a little background about yourself, who is Angela Struckman?
2: So I've been the Director of Human Services here for Sonoma County for going on 6 years, and have a career in social services, both in the nonprofit sector and in county government, and just very happy to be leading this work in Sonoma County.
1: Yeah, and so what did you do before you were with the County of Sonoma?
2: Before I came here, I was with Solano County, and okay. Prior to that, I was with Marin County.
1: Okay,
2: had a few counties.
1: She's got bona fides.
2: Yes.
1: Running Northern California.
2: That's right.
1: All right. So what is Open Doors for those that might not know what the organization is?
2: So Open Doors is our effort to provide services to the community, mostly safety net services, in a way that creates an open door system, a no wrong door system. And we want to serve people no matter where they show up. We want to be out in the community meeting people where they're at. And we're doing that in a number of ways.
1: Okay. So what is the new mobile door services, right? Like, so this, it's a PSA that we've been reading out. I know on the radio show that I have on one of our sister stations that I've been reading it off during the show. And I have the PSA, but it's not like, I've only done so much homework on the issue, right? So what is it?
2: Mobile services are some vans. We have two vans, mm-hmm. Again, for safety net services. The vans were part of the strategic plan from the Board of Supervisors to get out into the neighborhoods and provide services where people are at and to decrease barriers to service access. So we have two vans. One is primarily used by human services, and the other is primarily used by health services and child support services. And those vans have hit the road, and we are out providing services in neighborhoods and at community partner organizations.
1: So what are the differences in the services, though? Because we're using that term, right? And each van has its own distinction. So how does that differentiate from the other one?
2: The inside of the vans are set up a little bit differently depending on the needs of the departments and the programs we provide. Ours has a big meeting room that can accommodate families, and so they can go into the van, have a private space to meet with an eligibility worker or a social worker, and talk about what services their family needs. We also had to build a compartment in the back of our human services van to have our EBT printer, which has to be behind a locked wall, and that allows us to print an EBT card on the spot, and so people can walk away with benefits after they've met with us in the van.
1: Okay, that's pretty cool. So how did this come about? Like, whose idea was it to be like, hey, we need vans to go around and service the community? Who can we give credit to?
2: Yeah, so the genesis of the idea of neighborhood services came from the board strategic plan.
1: Okay.
2: And through that, a couple departments, namely human services and child support, put in separate requests for vans to get out in the community. And the board decided to fund both of our requests and purchase the two vans and in support of that strategy and the board strategic plan.
1: Okay, so there's two vans, and so how do you decide where each van is going to go? Is it just kind of you throw it at a dartboard on the map and just say, hey, we're going to go service this area of the community this time, or is it like, are you following like actual like data that would suggest that this is an underserved, like maybe West County doesn't have the same turnout that you get from say Southern County or even in Santa Rosa?
2: Primarily, we're looking to start in areas that don't have a brick-and-mortar county location.
1: Okay.
2: So we are going out every Tuesday at this point, and where we've started is Healdsburg, Cloverdale, Windsor, and we've done some work with the Great and Day Labor Center. So we're starting where people don't have easy access to an actual building where they can come and get services.
1: Okay. I mean, that makes sense, because when we think about Sonoma County, you know, obviously Santa Rosa and Petaluma come to mind, but, you know, you could take a drive even on 116 and you find out kind of how rural everything is and how that would be difficult for people to get access, right?
2: Exactly. And we currently, at least for Human Services, have buildings in Santa Rosa, Petaluma, Guerneville, and Sonoma.
1: Okay.
2: So we're kind of the North County where we're starting, where we don't actually have a building.
1: Is there any plans to put a brick and mortar location there, or are you at liberty to say?
2: we've talked in the past about locating potentially at the new health center up in Cloverdale when that is built.
1: Okay.
2: And so we are looking at having a satellite location at some point up in the Cloverdale area.
1: Okay, Awesome. So how do you balance responding to unexpected community emergencies with maintaining like a predictable, trusted schedule, right? That might serve like neighborhoods.
2: For the most part, we've started with a predictable schedule. Okay. We're out every Tuesday, and we have some identified community partner organizations where we take the van.
1: Okay.
2: And by partnering with them, we can park in their parking lot, we can use their facilities, and the clients can use their facilities as we service people in the van. We want to expand to additional locations. We want to have the flexibility to go to like community events and things like that that pop up, but that's a little ways down the road.
1: Would like a community event being like the Sonoma County Fair or the Gravity
2: exactly.
1: Apple Fair?
2: Farmers markets, maybe something happening at a school, that kind of thing.
1: Okay,
2: yeah.
1: So you mentioned partners. Do you want to shout any out? Do we want to give love to anybody that you said that you've been teaming up with?
2: I actually didn't bring the list of partners, so I don't want to get it wrong. I do know that we've been going to the Great and Day Labor Center, and then some of the partners in Healdsburg, Windsor, and Cloverdale.
1: Okay.
2: But yeah, I don't want to get it wrong.
1: And
2: sorry.
1: You're fine. And how's turnout been on this? Like, what's the reception been like from the community when you show up?
2: So our average day, we're seeing about 9 people.
1: Okay.
2: We started April 21st, so we're still ramping up.
1: Mm-hmm.
2: On the biggest day that we had, we saw 18 people.
1: Okay.
2: And so the first 7 weeks of services so far, we've seen a total of 81 people and about 80% Spanish speaking.
1: Okay. And there's been no issues there with like the language barrier or anything like that?
2: No, we always make sure to have Spanish speaking staff.
1: Okay.
2: And then we also have language access. If someone were to speak a different language, we could get language access through the phone and through a translator.
1: Oh, okay.
2: Yeah.
1: All right. Fantastic. All right. Well, so vans have limitations, right? Like there's only so much that they could do. How do your field teams handle complex or sensitive intake scenarios, like such as like substance use, or maybe somebody's having a mental health episode while they're visiting the van? How did you guys go about training for that or planning for that or even responding if there's been an incident like that so far?
2: There haven't been any incidents yet that I know of.
1: Okay.
2: Most of our staff are very well trained and experienced in those types of circumstances at our brick and mortar locations. We have folks coming in with all different kinds of challenges. And so they sort of translate that experience and knowledge to the field. And if it were a situation where we had to call in another community partner, like a mobile crisis unit or something like that, we would definitely do that.
1: And do you think you guys would go in, you'd channel in response first before actually contacting like the police department or something like
2: for
1: that?
2: For sure. Yeah. Yes, absolutely.
1: Okay. Yep. Yeah. I figure that would probably just kind of get a little messy there with the agencies crossing over and like that.
2: Yeah. I mean, law enforcement would always be our last resort for any circumstance like that.
1: Okay. Doesn't mean we don't love them. But
2: yeah,
1: it's just,
2: right.
1: Yes.
2: Sometimes there are kinder, gentler ways to support people. Yes.
1: Okay. So beyond just showing up physically, like how are you spreading the word to individuals who are completely offline? I actually met a guy at a bar recently who's got an iPhone 6, doesn't have Wi-Fi at his house, so I don't even know how he uses it, but he's just like, his goal is to live completely off grid, and it seems like there's a growing number of people in our population here in Sonoma County that seem to want to do that. So how do we get in contact and stay connected with those people?
2: Definitely through situations like this where I get to share this information over the radio. We have a lot of social media for folks who do have access. Word of mouth, we're definitely putting out flyers and posters, speaking to people that actually come into our physical location so that they can share with friends and family. So really trying all of those different ways to get the word out. And again, especially to people who might be isolated or not connected electronically.
1: Okay. So I just want to talk about more about like

0: we would appropriately dispose of that when we were done with it. We do have some obligation to share our information in our eligibility system with the state and federal government. So I do want to be clear that some of the information we gather through this process is shared at higher government levels.
1: You have to.
0: Yes, we have to. Yes.
1: Okay. I'm speaking with Angela Struckman, the Director of Human Services for the County of Sonoma, about Open Doors and their mobile services. If you have questions or need help with CalFresh, Medi-Cal, or cash aid benefits, but have trouble getting to a county office, there's some good news. 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Now, what kind of communication has been implemented to get the different departments that may be involved in the, in this operation, like streamlined and on the same page, right? Like, because I feel like you're talking about the different red tape and everything that, that you have to juggle and balance. How have you seen or overseen a streamline of communication there?
0: We have something at the county called the Safety Net Collaborative, and all of the department directors that do safety net services get together on a regular basis. And so we talk through things like this to make sure that we're coordinating our services. We may arrange for both of our vans to go to an event together so that it's a comprehensive array of services, you know, in any given location. We're not quite there yet. We've been sort of going separately with the vans, but we are in regular contact, as are our teams, to try to coordinate services for the community.
1: Okay. Awesome. Okay, so you talked about the Safety Net Collaborative there. How intense is the training that you guys are going through? You know, like, I mean, we just talked about the streamlining communication, but like, what are some challenges and what have we really had to focus on to get that to be better?
0: Training for the van was primarily around safety and operating the van. A lot of it was just training on the functionality of how to turn the lights on and how to, you know, support people when they're in the van. And then again, a lot of our staff have had extensive years of experience and training in eligibility programs or whatever services they're providing, and they just sort of translate that into the mobile services in the community.
1: Okay. And I know that you mentioned earlier in the interview that you see an average of 9 people each time that the van's been deployed. I guess this is kind of a weird way to say this. What would the number be that you'd want to see? Like, you know, like you say, we have the capacity to serve up to this many people in a day, but you don't necessarily want to see that many people, because then that means that, you know, bleep's hitting the fan, right? So how many people could you service in a day?
0: You know, if I had to say, sort of as we're fully capable of, you know, implementing all of the services that we're working to provide, I don't know if I'd say 15 to 20 people a day.
1: Okay.
0: And it really varies, because some people might be coming in just with a quick question.
1: Yeah.
0: Some people are coming in to do a whole application and
1: still get benefits.
0: Right? So there are varying amounts of time that you spend with each person as well.
1: I realized about halfway through that question, I was just like, well, you know, she is working for the government, and you know, there does need to be a demand for this to be around, even though it does the you know, catch 22 of it being that unfortunately it is around, right?
0: Absolutely.
1: So, yeah. Okay, so what is how do your teams establish safety and trust at these mobile sites, right? Like, we got to think about the next step of getting people, spreading information is how you're going to get the word out there, but then just establishing that trust within the community. What are some things that we're doing to fix that?
0: First of all, the way that we wrapped the van, so mm-hmm. it doesn't say County of Sonoma, it says Open Doors,
1: okay.
0: Mobile Services. So friendly colors, bright colors, it doesn't look like a government van.
1: Uh-huh.
0: So we wanted it to be friendly right off the bat.
1: It's got windows, right?
0: It does have windows, yes.
1: get in the van. we
0: also are hoping to establish trust with the community by locating at those community partner organizations that already have that established trust with the people that live in the neighborhood and go to those locations for a lot of things that they need help with. So really partnering with those organizations helps us tap into the trust that they've built with the community and be partners with them. And I think that really helps.
1: Okay. And so when a community member interacts with Open Doors but needs a service handled by a private nonprofit partner rather than the county's department, how do you ensure that the handoff is seamless rather than just kind of giving them a phone number or a recommendation and just saying, you go there?
0: You know, when possible, we would sit with them to make the call or help them find information online and really try to do a warm handoff. We may, in certain circumstances, follow back up with the person on another day and make sure that they were able to connect to the services that they, you know, that we had referred them to, and just make sure that connection did happen.
1: Okay. So moving.

0: Forward, like, let's dive into some long-term sustainability here. What can the public do to support this? Like, other than just our tax dollars, right? What are some things that somebody can do, whether it be boots on the ground or volunteer or apply, I mean, even applying for a job to be a part of this? Like, what can somebody who's listening to this who wants to be involved with this do?
1: You know, there are a few things. First of all, just getting the word out there. We mm-hmm. really want people to, you know, benefit from this service. It may help divert some of the folks that go into our brick and mortar locations, which can have long waits. So mm-hmm. that may help divert them to the van, which would sort of help everybody seeking services. I would say also, you know, for additional nonprofit partnerships. So we're always looking to better partner with more nonprofit organizations as we use the van more often every week. So I'm looking for additional partnerships, suggestions of where we should have the van. So again, at some of those community locations, there's a way to give feedback online at the opendoorssc.com website. So if people have ideas about where we should take the van, how we can improve those services, we're really open to that feedback.
0: And you know, everybody's got an opinion, so they'll tell you exactly where you need to be.
1: Yes.
0: If you are just joining us right now, I am speaking with Angela Struckman, the Director of Human Services for the County of Sonoma, and we are talking about the Open Doors mobile services that was just rolled out here within the past couple months. What's one metric or like community shift that you're most eager to drive moving forward with this? Like, what's one problem that you're just like, hell yeah, we're gonna really attack this?
1: We're just hoping to lessen the barriers of people having to come into locations that we already have. So there are a lot of folks that have transportation problems, that may be older adults or people with disabilities and have a harder time traveling to our locations. So if we can recognize and notice that we've taken away some of those barriers to accessing services, and these communities that we've been targeting, if we get feedback from them saying that the van is really creating access for more people in our neighborhoods and communities, that would be a success.
0: It's really interesting that, and I don't mean to, you know, poo-poo on the transportation side of what we're doing here in the county or even the city, but I just, the public transportation here is not, when you look at what it is around the world, you know, or even in some bigger cities, it's just like, why, you know, why haven't we figured out something similar to a BART or just a more, you know, like a quicker or more turnover bus system? Like, even when I was in college in Hawaii, like, it just seemed like there was buses going all over that island to where people could get to where they needed to go. And I'm sure that just adds a bigger strain on an aging population that we have here in Sonoma County, right?
1: It absolutely does, yeah. Yes. And yet, even if we had a better public transportation system, it would be helpful.
0: Yes.
1: But there would still be those folks that would even struggle with that.
0: Well, so as this, I said, I didn't want to poo-poo on the transportation side of things, but it was just an observation that I've had where it's just like, okay, you know, we almost seem like we're making this a little bit more difficult for ourselves here. But I mean, everything's getting more expensive and services are getting cut, and you know, it's just the way of the world now, it seems. So you mentioned how you are deploying these vans in northern Sonoma County, right? In the future, where are some other target areas and other hotspots that you're starting to notice where you're just like, yeah, we should probably get some TLC out there and give that area some attention?
1: I think the next area would really be out towards the coast.
0: Yeah.
1: So West County out towards the coast, where, you know, driving in even to Guerneville is a long drive.
0: Yeah.
1: I would say that would be the next target area. And then from there, you know, we may just take a look around and see, you know, where services are not being easily provided given our brick and mortar locations. We don't have anything in Rohnert Park, for instance. Now, it might not be too far for folks to get to Petaluma, but I think there are pockets of people in need and that have transportation issues in other areas of the county that we could look at.
0: So what structures are you guys that you've built into Open Doors right now, but what are you also building a part of to make sure that this remains something that's viable and can continue to grow moving forward? What are we doing to ensure that the vans are going to keep rolling, you know?
1: Yeah, I think it will be expanding services that are offered on the van. So okay. Right now it's primarily CalFresh and Medi-Cal for the human services van. A lot of that has to do with all of the changes that are coming to those programs through the federal administration. And those are often the programs that people need to come in for to apply. So we're getting that out there. But I think expansion and longevity will depend on us getting additional services out there as well. So it could be veteran services, employment services, any number of things that we provide, and sort of building a more robust schedule and array of programs going forward.
0: Awesome. Okay. So now we get to ask big picture here. Where do you see this thing 5, 10 years from now? What is your aspiration for it to just like what in Angela's mind, what is Open Door, not just Open Doors, but even just the mobile services, what does it look like and what is it achieving?
1: I hope that it's commonly known throughout the entire county what Open Doors is, how to access resources, that people see the van all over the place. It's at every major event. It's going out 5 days a week and has a full line of people ready to get services every time we go out. So it's just sort of like all over the place and you see it everywhere.
0: How many vans?
1: I don't know about expanding at this point, but maybe there'll be a whole fleet.
0: I was going to say, yes. Yeah, I mean,
1: that would be great.
0: That does sound, again, that's one of the things with the whole government, like the catch 22 of it, where it sounds great to have 10 vans, but then also just to know that means that the public needs 10 vans. It's just like, oy vey, that's not great. Well, Angela Struckman, the Director of Human Services for the County of Sonoma, we were talking about Open Doors and the mobile services. I'm going to turn it over to you. The floor is yours. We got a couple minutes left. Just what do you want the public to know about what Open Doors is doing, how far it's come, and where it's going in the future?
1: Absolutely. I just want everyone to know that we are here to support. We have a lot of great programs and a lot of people that have yet to access those programs. Despite some of the changes that are happening at the federal level, we're working really hard to keep people on benefits. So we want to see you. We want you to come in, whether it's the van or the office buildings. You don't need an appointment to come to the vans. You also don't need an appointment to come to our offices. So just want to know that we are still here for everybody, especially like with the immigrant population. We want to provide services that are confidential as much as possible, that are supporting people where they're at. Even if you don't think there are services for you, you may be surprised at what we have to offer. So just really want everyone to know that we are out there ready to support. We have a lot to offer and we would love to see you.
0: Awesome. It's a service that is paid for by the people and it is for the people. So they want to see the people out there. Angela, thank you so much for taking the time to speak with me about Open Doors and the mobile services operation that's going on right now. I'm hoping that we get to sit down again for a third episode and laugh about, well, you know, see, look how far this thing has come.
1: I would love that. Thanks for having me.
0: Awesome. And one more time, thank you to Angela Struckman, the Director of Human Services for the County of Sonoma, for taking the time to speak to me today about the Open Doors mobile services. Again, if you have questions or need help with CalFresh, Medi-Cal, or cash aid benefits, but have trouble getting to a county office, here's some good news. Open Doors mobile services is a new program bringing Sonoma County support closer to you. 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That's opendoorssc.com. If for whatever reason you missed part of the interview or you just want to listen back to it again, you can visit the station website and under Sonoma County Focus, there will be the full episode there for you to run it back. We were talking about Open Doors SC and the mobile services. Open Doors SC is really cool. Have you ever tried to help someone navigate a government website when they're already stressed out? Maybe they just lost their job, they're trying to figure out health insurance, or they just need to find the nearest food pantry. It can be exhausting. You get clicked from one department to another, you hit dead links, and by the end of it, you just want to throw your hands up. Now imagine trying to do that if English isn't even your first language, or you don't have stable internet, or you're just trying to survive the day. It makes you realize that sometimes the biggest barrier to getting help isn't that the help doesn't exist, it's just that the door to get to it is locked behind a wall of confusion. And that's exactly why the Open Doors Initiative in Sonoma County is such a game changer. The core philosophy is beautiful. They call it the no wrong door approach. The idea is simple. It shouldn't matter which county department you stumble into first. If you reach out, you shouldn't be told, oh, sorry, that's a different department's problem. Every door should lead to dignity, hope, and opportunity. To make this happen, they brought together a massive safety net collaborative unifying human services, health services, child support, housing, and even the public defender's office into one seamless network. They do this in two brilliant ways. First, they built a centralized online hub at opendoorssc.com. It's clean, accessible, and strips away the confusing jargon. Whether you need legal aid for immigrant families, mental health support, housing assistance, or job training, it's all organized by clear human categories. But here's the part you're going to love the most because it shows they truly understand our community. They realize that the people who need these safety net programs the most are often the hardest to reach online. So they bought two vans. They launched Open Doors mobile services. They take these wrap vans right out into neighborhoods, community centers, and local events, especially underserved areas. No appointments needed. You just walk up. One van is packed with staff who can help you sign up for CalFresh or Medi-Cal right on the spot, print a replacement EBT card, or even get you into job training. The other van provides a private space where you can talk about behavioral health, get a referral for care, or get help modifying a child support order without ever having to drive down to a courthouse. And because they actually want people to feel safe, Their staff are fully bilingual and they work side by side with trusted local nonprofits. It's an acknowledgement of a fundamental truth. Everyone belongs. And when life hits hard, as it does for all of us at some point, asking for help shouldn't feel like a punishment. It should feel welcoming. Open Doors is proving that a community is at its best when it makes the safety net easier to understand, easier to navigate, and easier to reach. 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One final time, I want to thank Angela Struckman, the Director of Human Services for the County of Sonoma, for sitting down to speak with me about Open Doors SC and their mobile services. It is truly refreshing and reassuring to know that we've got something working for us like this here in Sonoma County. That'll do it for us on this week's episode of Sonoma County Focus. I'm Jeff Woodworth. Until next time.

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Rewind's 1980. The success of the movie 10 and Bo Derek's braided hair is the latest rage. Bjorn Borg edges John McEnroe to win his fifth consecutive Wimbledon championship. In Sonoma County, the Santa Rosa City Council voted to make bingo legal. 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

Airlines 1975. Professionals are making a living deprogramming Moonies. Attorney F. Lee Bailey is hired to defend Patty Hearst. In Sonoma County, the first annual Harvest Fair takes place. The hot entertainment, the husband and wife team featured on the Lawrence Welk Show called Guy and Ralna. 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

rewinds 1979. Terry Bradshaw and the Steelers beat the Cowboys to win the Super Bowl. Sally Field wins Best Actress Oscar for Norma Rae. In Sonoma County, Zumwalt Chrysler Plymouth just took delivery of the new Jeep Champ. 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